0: and says Heckman will look to throw. He'll roll to his left and will just take off with the football and get out of bounds with about 10 seconds to go. Panthers not leaving anything to chance. They will let Justin Heckman sit in the pocket all day if he wants, as long as there's nobody open to throw downfield to. So second down and 5 after the scramble. And ball at the Reynoldsburg 25-yard line. Raiders do have 2 timeouts. So empty backfield again. Throw is complete at the 40-yard line. Receiver made a man miss, then falls down is Dwayne Greer with 4 seconds to go. Shy of midfield, and that's going to be first and 10 at the Reynoldsburg 45, they say. Said he stepped out at the 45, so going to take a heave of some kind, you would assume, before halftime.
1: Yeah, we'll see what kind of arm Heckman has. We'll see if he's going to throw a Hail Mary, a little Aaron Rodgers style from the opposite 40. But
0: well, timeout taken. Reynoldsburg takes that one. 4 seconds to go. Obviously, you appreciate the competitive spirit of Reynoldsburg, but the last thing you want to have happen here is turn the ball over and have it result in points for the Panthers. As I said, you're somewhat fortunate with the ball having supposed to have been first and goal at the 5 prior to that unsportsmanlike conduct penalty. And then all of a sudden, you're able to kind of escape because of some self-inflicted wounds by the Panthers. The last thing you want to do here is throw an interception and see, or fumble for that matter, and see Whitmer return for 6 before the break.
1: Yeah, and they've definitely flipped the script here in the second quarter.
0: Very much so. It's a very good quarter.
1: Yeah, still down 14, but, I mean, momentum's definitely on Reynoldsburg's side. Probably heading into halftime.
0: So first and 10 at the Reynoldsburg 45. 4 ticks left before halftime. 21-7, Whitmer on top. Heckman back to throw. He'll throw short, goes for Greer. He caught that pass, able to slip a tackle there. He's inside the 35 and pushed out of bounds with no time remaining in the first half. So 21-7 is your score here at the break. And Justin Keller will await questions from Dan Naraki here in a moment as both teams head to the locker room. It was a great first quarter from the Panthers, but a good quarter in the second from Reynoldsburg as it's 21-7 here at the break. Dan awaiting Coach Keller as he has a couple words for Lucas Dubry as he heads to the locker room. And now we've got Coach Keller. Go ahead, Dan.
2: Thank you. This off.
3: Knew this team was going to quit. You know, they take on the characteristics of their head coach, and he's an unbelievable competitor and a great motivator. And I knew.
2: Did start. Would you like to see this defense make to kind of get back into the control mode they were, where they owned?
3: Well, we Simon here started run speed out.
0: Obviously, some technical difficulties there. Did our best, but again, a little bit of words there. Coach Keller saying again, this is a competitive team, and you're certainly not expecting Reynoldsburg to quit. They did not, as they are down just 14 here at the break. We'll step aside the Victory Auto Mall Halftime Show after this timeout. 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
12: Well, the lights are on. A few clouds still rolling through as the rains, late rains continues to fall here at Whitmer Memorial Stadium. From a new look, Whitmer Memorial Stadium, Dan Naraki with you here on the Victory Auto Mall Halftime Report. Your score at the break into the Whitmer Panthers, 21. And the Reynoldsburg Raiders 7. And I understand we didn't get a ton of Coach Keller's interview there, and right there at the half. I know I asked him what he'd like to see coming from both his offense and defense, as it was a tale of two quarters between the first and second quarter. He said they just want to return to the success of the first quarter, and both units, he was looking for them to be more assignment ready. He said there were a couple things like that deflected pass that kind of swung momentum in the second, or at the end of the first quarter, into the second, in Reynoldsburg's favor. That deflected pass here on the near sideline that came out for a tremendous catch for the young man from Reynoldsburg. So as I said, they just want to get back to playing smart assignment football. The question I have is to be how much of an effect the weather will continue to have. Now, it's still a decently light rain that's falling here, but it looks like it may be moving through pretty quick. However, this will be my fourth year on the sideline for Whitmer, and this would be the closest to a bad weather game I think the Panthers have played pretty much in that stretch. They've been very lucky when it comes to the elements, so we'll see if the water has any effect on the field and the players as well. Let's get you a check of the Hindsight Pizza scoreboard. A ton of action across Northwest Ohio. Everybody getting underway tonight. Let me run down the scores that we have for you right now. At the break, it's Otsego all over Bowser, 33-0. Another blowout is Hopewell Loudon leading Lake 37-0 at the half as well. It is Eden leading Edgerton 20-0 at the break. Van Wert with a 21-6 lead on Bryan at the half. The visiting Jefferson Wildcats on top of Evergreen 7-6 at halftime. A game we talked about actually this week on Gridiron 419 is kind of the game that we'd like to be at if we weren't sitting here on Whitmer Drive. It was Archbold and Genoa, the Blue Streaks, leading the Comets at the break 10-7. Liberty Benton, their first go through the Northern Lakes League, starts off with a bit of a thud. Ottawa Glendorf all over the Eagles, 35-7 there at the break. New look Oak Harbor is leading Huron 21-7 at the half. It is Defiance holding Napoleon scoreless through the first two quarters. Is 9-0 Bulldogs there. Fremont Ross on top of Columbian at the break, 13-7. It is Clay leading Wapakoneta 21-14. Eastwood shutting out Kenton 14-0. It is Van Buren leading Fosteria 14-7. Quite an interesting one as well. Patrick Henry on top of Edison 21-14 there at the half there as well. Amherst on top of Sandusky 21-13 at the break. A very closely watched game over on Cherry Street. Right now, the last report we had in the second quarter were the Central Catholic Fighting Irish leading the defending Division III champion Trotwood Madison Rams 7-0. Again, that one was in the second quarter at the last report we had. A couple more that were still in the second quarter the last time we had to check in. Finley on top of Medina 13-7 and is knotted up at 14s between Rossford and Northwood. And everything else appears to be at no report still from Maumee, or it could be from Springfield and Maumee. So an old school NLL rivalry there. It was quite the hot one when I was a Blue Devil way, way too far back when. One other score to keep an eye on. Second quarter last report, Bishop Watterson leading Anthony Wayne 28-0. You know, before I go, let me also mention that we talked about the battle, many of these battles on Gridiron 419. It's our New Look podcast. Just check us out on YouTube. In fact, the perfect time to do it would be tomorrow morning, 11 a.m., where Chris and I will be live going over a full complement of Week 1 action. Again, just look, just search for Gridiron 419 on YouTube or any of your better social media outlets. Right now, it is Whitmer 21, Reynoldsburg 7. The Victory Auto Mall Halftime Report continues after this. Chris and Riley will be back in just a few minutes to break down this first half, get you ready for a second half of action. This is Whitmer Panthers football on Q105.
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0: Halftime here at Whitman Memorial Stadium. Panthers leading the Reynoldsburg Raiders right now, 21-7 here at the break. Chris Schmidbauer here with you. Thank you so much for spending part of your Friday night with us here again on the season opener for 2026. Of course, just the first of many weeks that we will be on the air for you here on Q105. We'll be here for all 10 weeks of the Whitmer football season, as Riley, myself, and Dan will travel all over Northwest Ohio and, in the case of next week, Southeast Michigan before we wrap it up here in 2026. Whitmer got on the scoreboard in that first half via three touchdown passes from Carter Bourne to three different receivers. The first receiver was to Titus Richardson. They also had Levi Bacon catch a pass, and then Will O'Brien, a terrific adjustment in the air on a football as he was able to catch a pass from Carter Bourne, as it almost looked like it was going to sail over the head of O'Brien, but he was able to adjust with the ball in the air. Carter able to tuck it between two defenders, and that's how we got to this 21-7 score. Of course, Reynoldsburg scored towards the end of the first quarter into the second. It was a broken play on a tip pass from Justin Heckman, and it was a great catch made by Krishan Harper as he was able to adjust to the ball in the air, and that ended up being a big play, a lopsided play that put the Raiders into Whitmer territory. And then from there, as the second quarter started, you were able to see that the Raiders were able to drive down the length of the field at that point and be able to take the ball in 4-7 on a slant route pass to Dom Brock Young to take this to 21-7. Whitmer had a chance right before the break as they were able to get great field position due to an errant snap for the punter over the head of Hammond Russell. And that rolled all the way back inside the Reynoldsburg 30-yard line. It was down there. Whitmer was able to get a big run on first down from Torrey Greenleaf that set the Panthers up as first and goal at the 5-yard line. The problem from there was that Greenleaf ended up committing an unsportsmanlike conduct penalty. And at that point from there, Torrey Greenleaf was basically costing the Panthers as they went all the way back inside their 20-yard line. And at that juncture, you basically saw the Panthers kind of stall out as they had a field goal missed by Lucas Dubry from 34 yards out. Welcome back in, Riley Keller. And when you think about that first half, obviously not perfect in that second quarter. First quarter a little different. But really, if you're the Whitmer Panthers, you want to have a better start here in the third.
1: Yeah, I would say to end that half, Reynoldsburg definitely has momentum on their side, despite being down 14 points. They're able to stop Whitmer in the red zone and then come back with some 6 points of their own. So definitely the momentum's on Reynoldsburg's side right now.
0: Well, the Raiders will get the football to start the third quarter. We'll see what they come out with. A steady rain now falling at Whitmer Memorial Stadium. I was looking at the radar during the break. It doesn't look like the rain cell should be here the rest of the game, but it seems like whatever rain is in the area is literally hovering right over the state line, which obviously we're close to here, which is why you've seen a steadier rainfall. But I would imagine that by the time the third quarter gets about halfway through, we'll see most of this rain move out of the area. But that certainly makes it a little more challenging as well, especially when you come into the night maybe not thinking you're going to see that kind of weather. You're not necessarily preparing for slick footballs and that kind of footing that we saw. We saw Justin Heckman slip on an attempted scramble there in that first half when it started raining. So obviously, it's caused some issues. You hope for the Whitmer Panthers, who have had adventures on the snap between Marcus Whitaker and Carter Bourne, that it doesn't go as awry in that second quarter, or in that second half, excuse me, and you're hoping as well that the rain is not around, because that certainly makes it a lot harder.
1: Yeah, I think it's definitely favoring Whitmer right now, this rain. Their offense is able to move the ball in different ways, either gashing it with Jamon Holmes or Torrey and getting it outside to some of their receivers. And you know, Reynoldsburg's kind of relying on that short game, quick game to get the chains moving. So we'll see if it has more of an effect on Reynoldsburg or Whitmer. But if I had to guess, it'd be more of an effect on Reynoldsburg right now.
0: Well, halftime here again, 21-7, as we've got a few moments left here in the half. And let's go ahead and do what we'd like to do at this time. I kind of asked you some things already, but let's start with the visitors. Let's go across the way from our vantage point here at Memorial Stadium. If you are Juwan Armour, you have to feel pretty good, because there were points in that first quarter where you're thinking, are we going to be in a running clock starting the second half? That's not the case here, just 21-7 here at the break. What are you telling your guys?
1: Yeah, I think Coach Armour has already done a great job getting his guys fired up for this game. They're definitely the underdogs coming into Toledo here. But I think at halftime, they just need to stick with what they did in the second quarter, and that's attacking the boundary and some runs when they have numbers, and then completing that short game to get the chains moving. They don't want to be behind the sticks and, you know, third and 15, which is what we saw a lot of in that first quarter. So if they can get out of those situations, then they're going to keep this a game for sure.
0: You and I also kind of impressed by the play calling from that Reynoldsburg offensive staff in that second quarter. Really did a good job to keep Whitmer guessing a lot of the time throughout that quarter. And that, if you're able to get in that rhythm, you know this, having played the position, when you're a quarterback and you feel in rhythm with your coordinator, stuff just clicks and stuff moves a lot easier.
1: Yeah, it definitely makes the game flow a lot better, and you don't feel like you're, like I said, you know, it sucks to be behind the sticks.
0: Sure.
1: And so it's just one of those things that if you and the offensive coordinator are on the same page, get the chains moving a couple times, and then freeze it up from there, because Whitmer's going to start changing things up defensively if they have to.
0: If you're on this home side, if you're Justin Keller and you're talking to the guys right now, again, maybe the flip of what we just talked about, thrilled with the way the first quarter went, not really thrilled with the way the second quarter went. You had opportunities, and while you certainly didn't play terrible in that second quarter, you left roughly 10 points on the field, maybe even 14 if you want to be completely honest. You can't have that and win games. That's part of coaching a young team. That's part of being able to finish games. It's not something that teams come in with, but just knowing how to do so. You got a lot of sophomores, some first-year starters as well that are juniors. That happens. But what are you telling the guys? Because finishing is going to be a big part of this, I'd imagine.
1: Yeah, they just have to mimic that first quarter really well this whole entire second half. I think in the second quarter, they let it slip a little bit. You know, they were giving them some plays on defense to be happy about, and those are really just self-destructive plays from the center and the quarterback position. So I think, you know, there's really two plays that change that entire second quarter. It's the fumble from the center and quarterback, and then you got
0: the unsportsmanlike conduct.
1: Yes, the unsportsmanlike conduct. So, I mean, that's a flip of possibly 14 points right there.
0: That's a great point by you. Again, you think about, and Dan and I, when we talk about this on our podcast, we discuss sometimes how plays against teams, games against teams, you think it's a whole game, but really it oftentimes will come down to maybe 5 to 10 plays that really make a difference, and that's two right there that are looming very large, and you take all of the plays in that first half. Obviously, Reynoldsburg would probably highlight some different ones, but again, if you're Whitmer, you're looking at those two exact moments where, man, we were knocking on the door twice, and we just kind of shot ourselves in the foot.
1: Yeah, and there's a positive way to think about that, and also the negative way. You know, the negative way is, you know, two plays away from having it, you know, 14 more points in Whitmer's favor. But then the negative part of that is, you know, it's definitely just going to wear on them in the second half here.
0: Well, we will step aside. Third quarter coming up after this timeout. 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
0: Third quarter on the horizon here at Whitmer Memorial Stadium. Panthers leading Reynoldsburg right now 21-7. And the pleasantries before the second half have been completed. And we will see what Reynoldsburg chooses to do in this third quarter, as they had things humming offensively towards the end of that second quarter, and we'll see again if they can carry that momentum over or if the Panthers are able to seize it back here to start the second half, a critical juncture for this first game. Not that the Panthers are necessarily feeling any kind of pressure at this moment, but we certainly know two touchdowns, not insurmountable by any means, and then also when you think about the fact that you've got a young team who is going to have to learn how to win close games, that's not something that always happens right away.
1: But definitely a good learning opportunity for them coming out of halftime. I mean, if they can come out and score out of halftime, this will definitely flip the momentum back into Whitmer's hands. So definitely a good learning opportunity for these young guys here coming up.
0: Reynoldsburg, you look at their schedule, they're on the road at Dublin Jerome last week. They play in a conference that kind of spans southeast central Ohio and east central Ohio. They'll take on Dublin Jerome. They're on the road the first 2 weeks of the season. Panthers on the road for the first time next weekend as well, as we'll be up in Detroit as they will take on Detroit King. MLK last year came down to Whitmer and won 32-7, and we got a good helping of the Michael Dukes show, who is now at Rutgers, but still lots of talent residing up for Detroit MLK. But a half of football left to go before we worry about that one. Lucas Dubry getting ready to take the kickoff here. Panthers were a little slow getting folks out on the field as Breon Parrish with a slow jog. And now we're ready to go. Neither team seemed to be in a big hurry to get out here to start the third quarter.
1: Yeah, they were probably all hoping this rain would go away by now, but it's kind of coming down a little bit harder. We'll see what it does to the rest of this game.
0: Panthers kick it away, and DeMonte Butler on the return right now. He's across the 35, and he may go. He's across midfield at the 40 on the far sideline, 20, 15, and pushed out of bounds inside the 10-yard line, and we were concerned about DeMonte Butler before, and now you know why.
1: That was a great job by Bryce Farnese, able to track that down. He took an angle probably from 70 yards away to track that down to prevent a score. That would have been just an absolute huge momentum swing for Reynoldsburg there, but we'll see if Whitmer can hold him on the doorstep already.
0: The sideline warning against Reynoldsburg. They say, well, I thought maybe for a second, maybe Panthers were assuming that he stepped out, but the ball is marked at the 5-yard line. It's going to be first and goal. And Whitmer's defense is going to be challenged right away. And this should be easy pickings if you are Reynoldsburg. So the Raiders come out with three wide receivers and a pistol set. Christian McNair is the deep back. Yeah. Handoff and a touchdown taken by Kavion Davis. And a flag after the play. And we'll see if that touchdown stands. Lots of flags flying after the play was done. It was unsportsmanlike conduct on Reynoldsburg, so the touchdown stands. It's now 21-13 with 11:39 to play here in the third quarter. And just about as bad of a start as you could have if you're Whitmer here in this second half. I imagine Whitmer's going to take the penalty on the kickoff as Justin Heckman ready to kick the extra point. And it's blocked! And that's a dead ball, and that could end up being a huge play in the outcome of this game. Great read by Deron Parks. And Deron Parks able to get into the backfield and block that one. So it's 21-13 with 11:39. We'll see if that jolts the Panthers in the right direction. But man, this place sounded like a morgue here for a minute because that was about as bad of a start for the Panthers as you could have to start the third quarter.
1: Yeah, and on special teams too, Whitmer always takes great pride in their special teams. And as we could see, they're definitely game changers. They're only one play every, you know, eight. But if you can get a play like that, it definitely can just turn the tide to the other team in a flash. So
0: The other problem too, when you think about it, is how many times, and this is, again, breaking in a new kicker, but Lucas Dubry is probably being told multiple times, don't kick to number seven. And that was something last year that Anthony LaRue did really well. He was able to identify where that lead returner was, and Whitmer very rarely kicked to what you would presume was the best return man. And all Reynoldsburg has done is just flip DeMonte Butler back and forth, and they've kind of read Whitmer's pattern. That's on Lucas Dubry to understand that DeMonte Butler and what side he's on. You've got to find number seven. That's not to say that Krishan Harper can't return the ball, but he certainly feels a little bit more tackleable, if you will, if that's a word, than what maybe DeMonte Butler is.
1: Yeah, and even before that biggest return of the game, he had a few that brought him out to about midfield. So he's definitely having that confidence, and we'll see if Whitmer can make some adjustments on their KOC team.
0: So Heckman to kick off from the 25-yard line. That ball is squibbed and picked up at the 45, and that is Titus Richardson pushed out of bounds on the far sideline at the 41-yard line of Reynoldsburg. So unbelievable field position again for the Panthers to begin this drive after the penalty, and it's a 21-13 game. You wonder how much that extra point will loom large after it was blocked by Deron Parks. Actually going to mark the ball at the, I was correct, the 41. Originally the official was going to mark it at the 40, but goes back to the 41. Torrey Greenleaf gets the start at running back here in the third quarter. We saw Jamon Holmes, a little ginger. He had an ice pack on one of his hips as he went to the locker room. So Greenleaf will get the start here in the third. Handoff to Torrey Greenleaf off the left side, and nothing doing there. That was sniffed out immediately by Jonathan Davis, the defensive end, and no gain on the play. He maybe even lost half a yard.
1: Yeah, and that pressure came from the backside of where the run was going to, so you're wondering if Carter's reading that, and maybe next time he'll pull it and see what he can get out of it.
0: And now Torrey Greenleaf coming off hobbled right now. So Jameel Small is about where you're at the tailback spot. Carter Keeling, we haven't seen a ton of him tonight, but he may be pressed into service if we need, meaning the Whitmer Panthers need some form of relief at that running back spot. Empty set, second down and 11 at the 42. Bourne gets the snap. He'll look to throw. Everybody coming, goes deep looking for Maddox. Milam, it is incomplete. But a flag, and that's going to be against Reynoldsburg. So that's going to be a pass interference call. Milam had the defensive back beat. That's Darius Drake that's back there. So it'll be a first down for Whitmer. It moves them ever closer. Carter did not have a ton of time to throw. There was white shirts that were going to be in the vicinity almost immediately, and he was able to step up in what little room he had.
1: Yeah, there's two reasons why I don't really mind that throw. Is one, Carter's getting pressured right away, and then two, he has a guy running downfield about 30 yards with the defender's back turned. So he knew he could throw it up, especially if it's Maddox. You know, he's a guy that they trust to go up and get the ball if they really have to.
0: First and 10, three wide receivers again. Ball at the Reynoldsburg 30, and Jameel Small inside the 20 at the 15. Spin move at the 10 and wrestled down at the 5. And like a little water bug, just found a seam and bam, downfield, first and goal, Whitmer.
1: Yeah, great run out of Small to get some fire in this offense. You know, Torrey comes off a little hobbly, but, you know, that's going to ignite your offense right here, especially on the 6-yard line, attempting to score here.
0: Jameel Small is listed at 160. If he's 160, I'm not even close to being 300 pounds, I'll tell you that much. First and 10. Excuse me, first and goal. Bad snap. And Small able to run backwards and get it. But, oh, another horrible miscue between Small and Carter Bourne. Marks them all the way back at the 22. So it's going to be second and goal from there. And Whitmer, we talked about 14 points that were taken off because of mistakes. You certainly hope it doesn't move to 21.
1: No, especially now. The last two times they've gotten within the 6 or 5 yard line, a couple mishaps and move them back another 15, 20 yards.
0: Like the Panthers have been allergic to the goal line. Three wide, man comes in motion from right to left. That's Richardson. Bourne rolls to his right, looking downfield. Has Richardson caught for 6. Richardson just beat his man. I think he got lost in the shuffle. That's the 4th passing touchdown for Carter Bourne tonight. 27-13 with 9:52 to play. You can breathe a sigh of relief if you're the Panther faithful because, boy, it was looking bleak again there for a few moments.
1: Yeah, it was. And again, Carter was getting pressured a little bit, but he knew where his receivers were, and so he took a couple steps to the side of where they were going to make the route happen. And I think Titus did a great job of making that out and up route look pretty easy. Got right behind the defender, and Carter just had to put it somewhere in the vicinity for him to come down with the catch.
0: There is a flag on the extra point. What I liked about that play call in general, and we talked about this quite a bit last year as well, the eye candy of moving Titus Richardson in motion from left to right, that just is enough sometimes for the defense to not know who they have assignments on, and that felt maybe a little bit there where somebody got crossed up.
1: Yeah, motions definitely can mess up a defense, but it also can help Carter Bourne recognize, you know, if they're zone or man. If he sends them in motion and no one follows them, he knows they're in zone, so
0: yeah,
1: he knows which parts to attack. And I think that time he was able to figure out real quickly that he wasn't going to have a matchup on him all the way down the field, but he was able to get behind the zone and find a little window for Carter to put it in.
0: So now we'll try that extra point. Snap is back, hold is down, Dubry's extra point up, and she is good. 28-13, the score here at Whitmer Memorial Stadium. Let's go downstairs to Dan Naraki with a Randy Hauser custom painting sideline report. Dan.
2: How about you guys, but that was the first time I've heard of a disconcerting act penalty on the defense there. However, to go a little bit more on the Richardson touchdown, you about a guy who really, that looked like a busted play, but he managed to find the hole, the singular hole in that zone background, weaved his way through two defenders, and Carter Bourne just put, he knew his guy was the only one that was going to get both hands on that ball.
0: Thank you, Dan, and obviously no penalty yardage for a disconcerting act, I guess, as kickoff will come at the 40-yard line as normal, and Butler and Krishan Harper back deep for the Raiders, who now trail 28-13 with 9:52 to play here in the third. Dubry angles it towards Harper. He'll get it at the 9. Harper across the 15. He slips a tackle at the 20 and then taken down just across that 20-yard line. Good pop after first contact. And it was number 13, J.J. Lason, who ended up cleaning up the play. So it'll be first and 10 Reynoldsburg at their own 21. And, you know, listen, you and I know this. It's not anything that I'm going to say that's very much of a earth-shattering news, but you'd obviously rather have the team have to drive and to score points instead of giving them opportunities inside their own or inside your own 20-yard line.
1: Yeah, KOC definitely did their job on that play, not letting them get past that 30-yard line. That's definitely the position they tried to start this half with, but we'll see if they can do it now.
0: Heckman back to throw. He'll roll to his right now. He'll just take off with the football and got what he could and then runs out of bounds after a gain of about 6 on the play. It'll be second down and 4. Ball is going to be at the Reynoldsburg 26. So it'll actually be second down and 5. 9:35 to go here in the third quarter. 28-13, Panthers on top.
1: Yeah, and second and 5 definitely on schedule for their offense. So we'll see if they're sticking with what they were doing in that second quarter. Like you said, see if that offensive coordinator and quarterback can get in a little rhythm here.
0: Pistol set, 3 wide again. Heckman gets the snap, quarterback run, tries to take off with it. Whitmer made him second guess, and it was cleaned up by Tim Pettaway. Pettaway was right there, and he kind of caught Justin Heckman in between and was going to force him to make a decision. Heckman decided not to make one, and much to his demise, he was taken down for no gain on the play, so third down and 4.
1: That speed option has been working for him, but that time I think Whitmer went in the halftime definitely circling that play, wanting to talk about it. They probably made some adjustments to the boundary there to make sure that play didn't get any more yards than it did.
0: Empty set inside 9 minutes here in the third. Heckman. It looked like maybe a receiver took an early jump, and that's indeed the case as Dom Brock Young got a head start. So it'll be 5 yards back, make it third down and 9. And this is the one area, again, we've praised Whitmer, just that one penalty in the first half. And now the penalty's piling up a little bit for Reynoldsburg. It's not the position the Panthers are usually in where they're the ones that have been the more disciplined team. That's a good sign here in week one, especially with a young group.
1: Yeah, so, and your unsportsmanlike came from a senior that wasn't really around last year, so... like I said before, I think Torrey's definitely not going to let that happen again or even give the ref a chance to do that to him, throw the flag on it. So,
0: third down and 9 at the 22-yard line after the penalty. Heckman in the gun with 4 wide receivers, trips here to the near side, single receiver to the far side. Heckman back to throw, steps up in the pocket, got away from one defender. Now we'll try and take off with the football, slipped another tackle. He's going to get the first down. What an athletic move as Justin Heckman just shedding tacklers all the way across the 35-yard line of Reynoldsburg. And there were about 4 blue shirts that had a paw on Heckman before he was able to slip his way through for that first down carry. And I think that's coming back as there's a flag on the far side. My goodness.
1: Yeah, and Heckman's a big body. Like we said, all 220. And, you know, arm tackles at his chest and his background are just not going to cut it for him. You're going to need to take him out at his legs at some point and wrap and take him to the ground. So,
0: penalty was actually against Whitmer. It was a holding call against the defense. Reynoldsburg elected to decline the penalty and instead take the yardage. So, first and 10 ball at the Reynoldsburg 36-yard line. 8:38 and counting here in the third. Again, Whitmer leading 28-13 on the back of 4 Carter Bourne touchdown passes. 2 to Titus Richardson. You had 1 to Levi Bacon and then 1 to Will O'Brien as well. 3 wide. Twins here to the near side, single receiver to the far side, and Heckman in the gun with Christian McNair. Heckman gets the snap. He'll fake the handoff, throws it over the top, passes caught by the tight end. That's Hammond Russell for a first down into Whitmer territory. Great read. That's an RPO that Riley talked about earlier. He's just reading to see if that tight end's going to be open in the middle of the field, and that's twice now that he's found Russell wide open.
1: Yeah, they're reading the boundary safety there. That's always a key read for some quarterbacks in certain systems, and that time safety moved over to the single receiver towards the boundary and left room for that tight end up the seam. That was a great job by Heckman to find his receiver on the RPO.
0: So first and 10 at the Whitmer 45-yard line for Reynoldsburg, trailing by two touchdowns. Three wide again. McNair in the gun with Heckman. Heckman gets the snap, fakes the handoff, pumps once, tries to get away from defenders, now throws off his back foot and throws it away as a flag down. As Cam Sanders was the closest Panther, I don't know if it was roughing the passer. That's the only thing that would make sense. But
1: yeah, or maybe just throwing it for a ground. Okay.

0: on the left side, able to slip one tackle, slips a second, gets inside the 25, and close to that first down marker. Two guys absolutely whiffed on the tackle. The closest one that I saw that didn't make the tackle was Quentin Klein, who had his hands on the jersey of Christian McNair, but instead he's able to get 6 yards on the carry. Should have been down for no gain on the play.
1: Yeah, I was going to say it if you didn't, Chris. That should have been a play for no yards, but being able to shed a couple arm tackles and tackling high, that's what's going to happen, especially with Reynoldsburg. Coach Armour's got these kids fired up. They feel like they have a chance to win here, and you can tell by the way they're playing.
0: This would be a big upset if they were able to come back from 2 touchdowns down here, under 7 to play in the third. Hand off to McNair. That time it's for no gain. Oh, boy. Shot out of a cannon was number 2, Jermaine Johnson, from that outside backer spot. Loss of 2 on the play. It'll be 3rd down and 6, I believe.
1: Yeah, great job from Jermaine Johnson there. He definitely filled his gap. Kind of been quiet all game, but being an outside linebacker to the boundary, he's probably getting double-teamed a few times on those run plays that they're really going towards the boundary there. So that was a good job of him being gap sound and making the play when he had to.
0: 100%. This is 4-down territory for Reynoldsburg, as they are at the Panther 26 here on this 3rd down and 6. Heckman in the gun, 3 wide. He'll look to throw. Steps back, screen passes, caught by Russell. And there's a flag that comes in at the end.
1: Illegal man downfield. I think he had a couple linemen in front of him. About 3 yards, right on the cusp of a flag. I think he called it, though.
0: We'll see if Riley's indeed correct. And indeed he is. It's like you played this game before, Riley Keller. So 5 yards back is going to make it 3rd down and 11 now, as Whitmer will almost undoubtedly take the penalty. I'm not sure why they're asking Juwan Armour if he wants to take the penalty on that far side. Now they come to the right sideline. Oh, Justin Keller's going to decline it. So 4th down.
1: I think that's the right move because, you know, if Heckman's back there with not a whole lot of pressure, he's shown that he's able to pick some stuff up with his legs. And
0: so 4th down and 6 at the Panther 26-yard line. Big play in the course of this game. Under 6 to play in this third quarter when Whitmer leading 28-13. Heckman with 3 wide and Christian McNair in the gun. Heckman back to throw. Throws incomplete. Pass was high. And it wouldn't have mattered anyway because as soon as the receiver landed and Krishan Harper, Garrick Rodabaugh just planted him into the turf. So a turnover on downs for the Panthers. They'll get the football. We'll step aside for 30 seconds and come right back. You'll listen to Whitmer Football.
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0: Jameel Small with a big carry across the 40-yard line of Whitmer. Gets a first down out of that turnover on downs. I said Garrick Rodabaugh was the one that made the hit. It was Brock Duvall. My apologies to Brock. That's twice now that that's happened. And he can certainly cane me if I do it again. Carter Bourne will be in the gun with Jameel Small and 3 wide receivers.
1: Looks like the coaching staff's riding the hot hand with Small in the backfield again.
0: Rough snap as Small had to wait on the handoff, and Jameel able to get what he could. Got 2 across that 40-yard line to the 42, so it'll be 2nd down and 8 there. Again, some of these timing plays, I know that we've talked about it, and it's certainly something that Whitmer will certainly make a emphasis moving forward, that we have a player down on that far side for Reynoldsburg. So an injury timeout is that a player is sitting right on the sideline. And so we will step aside once again 4:48 to go here in the third. Panthers leading 28-13.
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3: Quick screen pass on the outside on second down went to number 5, Dom DeLuca, for a short gain. It'll be third down and long for the Panthers. It'll be 3rd and 7 to be exact. 4:19 to go in this third quarter. Again, Whitmer leading by 2 touchdowns. Carter Keeling will replace Will O'Brien as Jameel Smallback on. They gave him a breather on that last play.
4: Third and manageable here. We'll see if they can get some, maybe a matchup. They're sitting in man right now.
3: Keeling came in motion, and now the Panthers will look back to the sideline, and Justin Keller may just take the timeout as the play clock was down to 2. We will keep it right here. As you could see Carter Bourne and that Whitmer offense maybe a little bit confused as to maybe what to do there. But lots of new faces, and we talked about this earlier. It's not just, again, on the field either. Coaching-wise, Tyler Bitts was the quarterback's coach, still is, but took over as offensive coordinator from Eric Brown. Kobe Houtland moves to offensive line. We talked about Jacob Topp coming in. He was a head coach up in the state of Michigan. He actually was somebody who interviewed for this Whitmer job when Justin Keller got it, so it was interesting that they were able to connect. Johnny Martin, still a wide receiver coach. Devon Price back at wide receivers. Nick Specht is coaching the running backs again, but Eric Brown, the tight end coach. But then you go to the defensive side of the football. Hayden Reamer, your DC. Randy Hauser still on as the DB coach. But Jefferson Edwards, a defensive line coach, is new. Richard Kovacs is a guy that got brought up as well. So lots of fresh faces coaching their first varsity football game here at Whitmer. And you think about sometimes that communication between the staff even. That takes a little bit of time to get everybody on the same page. So out of the timeout, 3rd down and 7. Bourne back to throw. Throws it incomplete. Nice defensive play by DeMonte Butler, who met the receiver right at the right time.
4: Yeah, almost
3: looking for Chris Winlock.
4: Almost thought it was too early, but he timed it up really well and was able to break that play up. That was a good job. That would be a tough catch for Chris Winlock.
3: Yeah, a lot of people would have had a hard time securing that with the wood that DeMonte Butler just laid. He will go back to return this punt now, and if I'm Lucas Dubry, I'm not putting it anywhere near him if I can help it. 4:16 to go here in the quarter. High snap. Dubry able to field it, though, and gets a good punt away. And Butler is just going to let it hit, and it's going to roll and take a Panther hop. Goes all the way inside the 10-yard line, right at the 10. It's downed, and a good punt by Lucas Dubry as he backs Reynoldsburg inside their own 10-yard line with 4:04 to play here in this third quarter.
4: Yeah, and Dubry's done a good job so far, I think, handling the punts and the kicks. You know, he missed that one from 30 yards, but in practice I've seen his range come out to about 35, 40.
3: So as we said, there was plenty of distance on the kick. It wasn't that it was short. It was just hooked a little bit over that left upright. So it'll be 1st and 10 at the 10-yard line for Reynoldsburg. They're going from right to left in this third quarter across your radio dial. 3 wide receivers. Twins here to the near side, single receiver to the far side, and Heckman in the gun. I believe that is Davis that is back there with him in the pistol, actually. Low snap. Heckman's going to keep it himself. He's across the 10 to the 15. He has a first down carry. And well read, Justin Heckman is, no pun intended, a heck of a quarterback. And he takes it for 10 yards for a first down.
4: And it seems like he's their most valuable running threat at this point in the game. It's just how long can he keep this up? You know, he's kind of putting the offense on his back at this point. Really able only to move the ball on the ground when it comes to him. So we'll see how much more carries he can get, but I'm sure if he has to scramble, he will, and he's been using his legs really well tonight.
3: And the problem you run into, and not to say that you wish anybody this situation, but we always know that every season, everybody's got a certain amount of hits in them, and Justin Heckman, if he's going to be the case, takes a lot of them. Slant route complete over the middle after a botched snap to Krishan Harper that goes for about 5 yards to the 26-yard line. So it'll be 2nd and 5 from there. It wasn't the best snap, but Heckman able to make it work. And again, those RPOs, they've found something on that quick slant.
4: Yeah, and that was to their three receivers, so that was right behind the linebackers. I think the linebackers were expecting a fumbled snap or something based on the way it got back there, but Heckman doing a great job getting that snap in there and then fitting it through the window when the linebackers were just standing still.
3: So second and five, three wide again. Davis, the running back. Heckman back to throw. He'll go deep down this near side over the outstretched arms of number 15, Stephen Kesselie, who caught a big pass earlier in the game. And Kesselie will run back to the huddle. Good coverage by Daron Parks here on this near side.
4: Yeah, I'm really impressed with these DBs for Whitmer right now, and I think that's kind of the strong point of their defense. They're not going to really let up that big play, and so far, knock on wood, there hasn't been any penalties from them either, which I know was kind of an early problem for them last year.
3: That's the one area that if you had to pick that was the most experienced on this defense, it was probably the secondary. Bryce Veronese, really the only guy who's seeing significant minutes that didn't play at the varsity level a year ago. Third down and five from the 26. Heckman goes in between two receivers, and he is getting an earful from Dom Brock Young because he thought he was open, but really Heckman threw it in between two receivers. And if he had picked one, it might have been a first down, but instead it's incomplete and it's going to force a punt. Hammond Russell will drop back, but it certainly looked like if he had just been a little bit more forceful with who he was going to throw to there, may have been able to get yards after the catch.
4: Yeah, just a simple fence concept. The out route was at about 10 yards getting to the sticks, but I think that guy on the outside was a little slow, and wow.
3: They were trying to fake it, yep. Because we saw Hammond Russell come up to try and grab that snap and then a flag down, and that's a false start anyway. So I don't know. I think Hammond Russell would have gotten the first down based off of the way that he looked like as far as the amount of space that he had to operate, but Whitmer was not ready for that as Russell came up like that wildcat quarterback that we've seen him do a few times tonight. Now you would have to assume he's definitely going to punt because it'll be fourth and nine. And he'll be backed up inside his own 10. We saw the last time he tried to punt, the snap went over his head. This time a much cleaner one, but not as good of a kick as we've seen earlier on the night. It will take a little bit of a Reynoldsburg hop out of bounds at the Whitmer 42-yard line, and that's where the Panthers will take over. With 2:36 to play here in the third quarter, let's step aside for 30 seconds and come right back. 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
2: Q105.
3: While we were away, Jameel Small on a 9-yard carry looked like maybe a face mask at the end of the play. So that's going to be 15 yards after the contact. So the ball's going to go all the way down inside the 35-yard line of Reynoldsburg to the 33, and it'll be first and 10. Whitmer there, who's leading 28-13 with 2:32 to play here in the third quarter. Chris Midbauer, Riley Keller, thank you so much for spending part of your night with us. Dan Naraki down on the sidelines for you. In week one here of 2026, lots of Whitmer football left here this year, just underway this season. Carter Bourne all alone in the gun. He will look to throw. Throws it short and overthrew Jameel Small, and Carter had some pressure right away from Hammond Russell, who has been a name we have said a lot tonight. He's a nice player for Jawan Armour and his team.
4: Yeah, and he's all over the field. I honestly didn't realize he was playing defense until he just got up into Carter's face on that throw. But, I mean, yeah, they got guys playing both ways, and it's really impressive on how their motor hasn't stopped since that first opening drive.
3: Yeah, they almost looked flat to start that first quarter. We saw three first quarter touchdown passes from Carter Bourne. But since then, just one touchdown to speak of. It was a touchdown pass. And another high snap as Carter Bourne just has to scramble. And, oh, those have come at the worst time tonight. Not that they're ever good, but man, those hurt. And now we have a Reynoldsburg Raiders slow to get up. That's Baldwin Wilson, who flops down to the turf. But again, we knew this was an issue. I talked with Coach Keller after the Avon scrimmage, and that was an area of concern, was the snaps kind of being everywhere. And as you said, a sophomore stepping into that role, it's not an easy thing. And Marcus Whitaker, and snapping isn't an issue until it is. It's one of those things that everybody just assumes is very easy to do. It is not, especially when you've got a guy standing over you ready to bowl you over backwards.
4: Yeah, they were bringing their I think Reynoldsburg's starting to figure out, you know, if they bring that A-gap blitz, it's kind of maybe messing with Marcus a little bit up front, and we're hoping he can overcome these mistakes. You know, it's tough for a sophomore, but I think, you know, they've kept him in there for a reason. They believe mm-hmm. he can do it, so we'll see if they stick with it.
3: And, well, it's not as simple as kind of doing the quarterback under center snap exchange like you used to have. You'd see guys on the sideline trying to practice that. That's a little different now. Man in motion is Dom DeLuca. This time the handoff is a fake. Bourne throwing deep, looking downfield for Winlock. It's intercepted. He underthrew Winlock by a lot, and Carter never set his feet, just threw off that back foot. That was not a good throw by Carter Bourne, and Justin Keller immediately over into the ear of his quarterback. Now, it doesn't hurt you too much because it's almost like a punt as they're backed up inside their own 15-yard line, but that's the kind of throw that you cannot get away with, especially against better teams this year.
4: Yeah, I think Bourne thought the middle of the field was wide open, but that safety from the opposite side came over, started playing a little bit more in the middle, and he was able to pick that ball off. I think Carter thought it was just wide open. He could throw it up to him, and he'd run underneath it. But, you know, definitely not the worst thing that could happen, like you said, Chris, but momentum definitely back on Reynoldsburg's side, and it's not out of reach for them yet if they can put something together.
3: Still .36 left in this third quarter. Still one whole quarter left to play. Handoff off that right side and well read by Levi Day to wrestle down the back. I think it was McNair on the carry. And it'll be no gain on the play. Actually, a loss of one. So second down and 11 back to the 13-yard line of Reynoldsburg. But going back to that Carter Bourne interception there, we said about needing Carter and Jamon to kind of carry this offense. Well, you may not see Jamon the rest of the night. It means it's even more important for Carter to play a clean game the rest of the way. Heckman back to throw. Steps up in the pocket. Now rolls, throws it downfield as he has a broken play, and his receiver is out of bounds. Deron Parks did a good job recovering. I think it would have been incomplete regardless, as Dom Brock Young just ran out of real estate here on the near side. But Parks, I think, got enough that forced him to take a different angle a bit, and that may have forced him out of bounds maybe a tad before he wanted to. But once again, Justin Heckman looking like Harry Houdini back in that pocket, able to get out of a host of blue shirts. It's still a long incompletion, but could have been a sack on the play. Now it's third down and 11.
4: Yeah, credit to the Whitmer DBs again. He had someone behind him and was able to make up for that ground that he lost and at least disturb the receiver a little bit, force the play out of bounds.
3: I think Deron Parks may have thought that Heckman was sacked, as Heckman now rolls to his right, throws off his back foot, and that's out of bounds, and that's going to force another punt as he just threw that ball away. That time Whitmer did get a couple of hands on Heckman, and he was going to go down if he did not get rid of the football, and he did. And I think Heckman was, for a second, trying to plead his case of maybe a late hit, but does not get the case. And now, once again, Hammond Russell going to be in a really tough spot. As we said earlier in this game, we saw the punt go over the head of Russell. This is not where you can afford to have the punt go over your head. Excuse me, the snap go over your head.
4: No, and we'll see. Hopefully we can maybe get a return out of Whitmer's punt unit here. You know, maybe they have something set up for Bacon in there.
3: Russell, better punt this time. Still going to be good field position as Levi Bacon takes it at the 45 and doesn't go much further. as it'll be first and 10 Whitmer at the Reynoldsburg 45-yard line. So once again, Whitmer with great field position with 36 seconds left here in this third quarter. But the Panthers' defense has played better here in this third quarter, especially when you consider the way that the third started with that big kickoff return inside the Whitmer 10-yard line down to the 5, and just took one play for Kavion Davis to get Reynoldsburg back in the scoring column. Whitmer was able to answer with a touchdown pass from Carter Bourne, the second of the night, to Titus Richardson. And since then, we've been deadlocked at 28-13. Bourne in the gun. High snap again. We're going to have a false start against Whitmer.
4: Left tackle Riley Lewa wasn't set, I believe.
3: So you're going to mark them 5 yards back to midfield. And you're starting to see, again, this is going to be a chore or a duty of patience this year from this Whitmer coaching staff. They will need to definitely give a little bit more grace to some of these guys, knowing that it's going to come. Not that you don't hold these guys to a high standard, but it's not going to be the easiest thing to deal with, seeing some of these mistakes. We didn't see it a whole lot a year ago as far as the self-inflicted ones. We saw a lot of conduct penalties last year, but procedural things and snaps and all that stuff, that was not much of an issue for the Panthers a year ago with a veteran group.
4: Yeah, you're definitely seeing the young mistakes come out in this first game here for the Panthers.
3: That time a better snap, handoff to Jameel Small. He's up the middle across the 40 and just dragged down from behind. If he's able to get past the arms of number 87. Maybe it was 67. Christopher Crosby, that's who it was, who dragged him down from behind. If he's able to get through Crosby's arms, that might have been a touchdown for Jameel Small. Instead, it's second down and 7. Still an 8-yard gain for number 9. He has played big minutes here in this third quarter with Torrey Greenleaf going out with what looked like some form of ankle injury and Jamon Holmes being hampered by a sore hip. And that'll do it for the third quarter. 28-13 after 3, fourth quarter after this timeout.
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1: 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Q105.
3: Fourth quarter about to begin. Christian Bauer, Riley Keller here with you. Whitmer leading 28-13. Let's go down to the third member of our crew for a Randy Hauser custom painting sideline report and a check of our Hindsight Pizza scoreboard. 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
7: Best check-ins, Wapata and Clay knotted up at 21 in the third quarter. Also third quarter, Central leading Outwood Madison 17-0. It's Fremont Los Ross on top of Columbian 16-14 in the fourth. Finley all over Medina 27-7 in the fourth quarter as well. And Defiance leading Napoleon 9-2 fourth quarter as well.
3: The traditional 9-2 score. Thank you, Dan. Fourth quarter about to begin. Second and 7 for the Panthers from the Reynoldsburg 42 as we start play. Bourne back to throw, sets it midfield, throws over the middle, had a man wide open. It's Titus Richardson inside the 20, and then taken down just shy of the 15. And number 29, you said he was going to show out tonight. He is. 2 touchdown catches and a big first down conversion. Good ball from Carter Bourne over the middle.
4: Yeah, good concept to run against cover 2 again. Just attack the middle of the field that time. Titus was able to find some green grass and Carter putting it right on his chest so that there was no question or not whether he's going to catch that ball and run for a little bit.
3: Dare you say, again, with the youth, you don't want to say it, but this might be a deeper crop of wide receivers by the end of the year than they had a year ago. Hand off to Jameel Small off the left side, and he got tripped up. Looked like he got just cut down at the 15, so that's a gain of 4. It'll be second down and 6 from there as Dom DeLuca and Levi Bacon replace Richardson and Ciara Johnson. Ciara Johnson's been quiet, but he's another guy that you said one of those sophomores that's certainly going to be somebody to watch as the year goes on. Just his first varsity experience as well. Twins to the far side. Two tight ends off the left side. Small with Carter Bourne. Hand off to Jameel. Jameel at the 10 and down to the 12. So it'll be a third down there. Assume Whitmer going to be in four down territory with 10:46 to go in this ball game, leading by 15 at 28-13. It's going to be third down and 5. Whitmer has to get to the Reynoldsburg 8-yard line. They currently sit at the 12, so I guess maybe third down and a long 4 here.
4: Yeah, it looks like they're going to try to keep running it behind Carter Baldwin and Riley Lewa on the left side. They've been opening up some good holes for Small to start the second half and into the fourth quarter. So, you know, a few times he's a shoestring tackle away from really breaking one.
3: Hand off to Jameel again, that time into a host of folks. He may have gotten the first down. It's going to be awfully close. They'll mark him at the 10, so it'll be a yard shy. And now decision time for Justin Keller and this Whitmer coaching staff on a 4th and 1. I don't think it's going to be much of a decision as they line up quickly. Same formation, twins to the right. And they just got Reynoldsburg to jump. You knew that was coming if you have watched Whitmer play. That was going to be the normal play. Offsides is going to be a first down for the Panthers. Mark them 5 yards closer. It's going to be first and goal.
4: Worth mentioning, they brought in Andre Smith, too, at left tackle, giving Riley Lewa a quick... Oh, no, sorry. They went double tackles on the left side, so they brought in Andre for an extra tackle on the left side. We'll see if they want to go to that side. Now down on the 5-yard line.
3: Andre's lined up off that right side. Play action fake. Carter Bourne to the back for Will O'Brien. Great defensive play in the secondary to knock that ball away, trying to get a number on the defender. It was number 4. That is Dwayne Greer.
4: Yeah, that's a great play out of Greer right there in the end zone. Will O'Brien was definitely behind him, and Carter thought he had room to kind of just drop it over him, but great job by him to break that up.
3: Second and goal at the 5. Twins to the right. Bourne hands off the Small to the goal line and reaches across. They're going to say he was down at the inch line. Jameel tried to stretch the ball over and did not get the benefit of the doubt, and we have a stoppage in play as another Reynoldsburg Raider is down, and I think that's cramping in the back of the end zone. It's not necessarily a warm night per se, but it definitely is humid out, and you do wonder. We see this every year at this time. Certainly you and I did a game last year where it seemed like every 5 seconds someone was dropping in that Kaufman-Whitmer game in the first game. It was a very warm night in Central Ohio. Again, if you're waiting to hydrate on game day, the old saying goes, you're already too late.
4: Yep.
3: And I'm sure Riley Keller was a good young quarterback, always drinking plenty of electrolytes before, during, and after.
4: Yep. Yeah, not too many times I went home and Coach Keller was on me about that.
3: And if you weren't drinking, he was certainly going to be on you about that.
4: Yep. We'll see what Whitmer does here. I mean, Small's been running the ball really great. I just think once he gets to that second level, he needs to lower that pad level just a little bit more. I think he thinks he's already below those guys, but, I mean, it does help to run behind the pads, as Coach Densmore would say back in the day.
3: Coach Densmore, Brad Densmore, one of the best running backs coaches that Whitmer has ever had, and you've seen other guys pick up that baton. Nick Specht trying to leave his mark on the position group right now, but you think of all the backs that played under the tutelage of Brad Densmore over the years. It's a laundry list of a who's who of Whitmer football. Third down and goal at the 2-yard line. Carter Bourne will go to Small again and just lowers those pads like a submarine into the end zone. 34-13 with 9:25 to play. Not over yet, but Whitmer starting to put some distance between themselves, and that is the kind of drive, if you're Jameel Small in that offensive line, you like, because you pretty much did it all on the ground, and that's going to be something that as the season goes on, you're going to want to see this Whitmer team impose some of its physical will. You saw it there for 6 more. First rushing touchdown of the night as well. DuBryan for the extra point. Hold is down, kick is up, and right down. Whitmer Drive make it 35-13 here in this fourth quarter. We'll step aside, come right back. You're listening to Whitmer Football.
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3: 2-yard touchdown plunge from Jameel Small has the Panthers back up 35-13. It's a four-touchdown advantage for the first time tonight. Excuse me, three-touchdown advantage. Help if I could do math. For the second time tonight, Panthers were up 21-0 at one point. Then that second quarter came about, and the Panthers left 14 on the field between a botched snap and an unsportsmanlike penalty that snuffed out some drives, but this team has responded here in the second half. Defense is outside of that first play from scrimmage is Krishan Harper across the 25. He's at the 30 and then out of bounds at the 35. But what I was going to say was that outside of that first play from scrimmage here in this third quarter after the big kickoff return from DeMonte Butler, this Whitmer defense has been very good. Has put a lot of pressure.
4: Yes, they have.
3: On Justin Heckman.
4: Yeah, and that score, like you said, right after the touchdown was huge for the offense. They were able to ground and pound that all the way down the field, and that just gives energy to your old linemen to keep going and finish out this game strong. You know, it's somewhat out of reach for Reynoldsburg, but I know Whitmer wouldn't mind another score on the board.
3: For sure. You feel a little bit better if it gets to 42. Like you said, you don't sit there and say that you shouldn't be able to hold a 21-point lead with 9:14 to go, but we've certainly seen teams come back from more.
4: Yep.
3: And on this own field, and I'm going to make you mad here for a second, but yeah, you go back to that Medina playoff game when the Panthers were up 35-0 in that one, ended up losing 42-35. Again, you just never know. That's probably one I'd imagine that still probably haunts you just a little bit because even though you were only a freshman, that was one where you probably all thought it was in the bag when you get up by five scores. And honestly, today, it probably would have been over because you have that sportsmanship rule, but because at the time you didn't have the running clock in the second half with a team up by 30, all of a sudden that game is a normal length. If you shorten those quarters, it changes everything. It really is, and you and I have talked about this. I talked about it when your dad was up here as well. If you're an offensive coordinator, on one hand, you're probably thinking, yeah, it's probably good that we aren't going to get our butts kicked if you are any longer than we need to, but at the same time, you absolutely never know if you can make a comeback in a game, and so there's a double-edged sword effect there.
4: Yeah, for sure, and that's why it's important to stay on schedule as an offense because it allows you to just get the quick game going, get run game going, but you don't want to be behind the sticks. And going back to that Medina game when I was a freshman, I mean, that first half was one of the fastest halves I've ever played in football, and then it turned into one of the slowest, longest, and worst games I've had to experience.
3: It's always interesting when you go through that nightmare. It never happens in a quick amount of time. It's always in slow motion, and it just feels like you're getting dragged longer and longer and longer as a player for Reynoldsburg is still down on that far sideline. And it's gotten enough that you've got players from Reynoldsburg at attention taking a knee right now. You certainly hope it's nothing too serious. But certainly we've seen plenty of times where kids lose their season in that first game. You heard Dan report a few moments ago that Ken Winters, Fremont Rush, Little Giants, trying to get their first win for their new head coach. 16-14, they were up in the fourth quarter. Ken Winters will go back to Don Paul Stadium next Friday night. He'll take on the Sandusky Blue Streaks in their first home game in the Ken Winters era.
4: Another score that surprised me on there was Wapakoneta and Clay all knotted up at 21.
3: So that was one that, again, shameless plug for the Gridiron 419 podcast, that was one that we picked as a 24-21 Clay win. Wapakoneta lost so much from a year ago, and they were replacing a quarterback. I talked with my good buddy Mason Lowry, who does games for BCSN, and he was on the call that one tonight, and he said in talking with the Wapakoneta coach, it sounded like they were actually going to move a guy who played center last year to play quarterback, which that's usually not something you want to hear, and the golf cart's coming out, so this is not a good sign if you are a Reynoldsburg Raider. Not what you want to see here. But getting back to my point, when you think about that's what your option is at quarterback, and that's not to say that the kid may not end up being a terrific signal caller, but that's not usually the transition you make. Not that we haven't seen other situations. We saw Simeon Richardson, who was the quarterback at Central Catholic, move from linebacker to quarterback, and you think, okay, and right. Simeon Washington, and then you had situations last year with Miles Bailey at Finley, who was the outside linebacker moving to quarterback in the year. So it's not that it's impossible to do,
4: right?
3: But usually that's not screaming a whole lot of great depth behind your starter from a year ago, if that's where you end up having to go.
4: Right, definitely something you don't hear every day. And I'll shout out Kevin Hornbeek right now too. I mean, he's over at Temple.
3: Well, he's built like a center.
4: Oh yeah.
3: But
4: he did the opposite move.
3: Yeah.
4: Though. He went from quarterback and now he's playing three tech for Temple, the Owls over there.
3: A lot of folks thought that when Kevin played quarterback, they couldn't believe that his size, that he was playing that position as that injured Raider is being put on the back of the golf cart. That is not a good sign. Certainly wish him the best of luck. Hopefully we can get a number before he drives off. But you saw the size of Kevin Hornbeek when he was in high school. He looked like he should have been playing three technique, but he had the uncanny ability to throw downfield quite a bit. He was really, for an arm talent for that size, was quite good, and he was also quite athletic when you think about it. But interesting to hear that he got moved to defensive end, and a guy that was somebody who started the season or started his college career at Tiffin and able to move his way over to Temple. And that is Krishan Harper, who is the injured Raider being taken off. So first down and 10 for the Raiders at their own 36-yard line as play resumes here in this fourth quarter. 9:14 to go. Whitmer leading 35-13. Heckman all alone in the backfield with an empty set. Heckman gets the snap. He'll look to throw. Throws about medium. Good defensive coverage there. It was broken up by J.J. Lason again. I like what I've seen out of J.J. Lason.
4: Yeah, they're really honing down on that short game. That's what's moving the ball for him right now. So, I mean, again, shout out to those defensive backs.
3: And this is maybe where if you're the offensive coaching staff on that far sideline, you're noticing Whitmer starting to now cover that short route. Maybe you take a pump fake and try and go deep again. Four wide, back in the backfield is Kavion Davis with Justin Heckman. And it looked like the receiver got a head start on that far side. It was a bad snap, and Heckman just had to throw it away. He was trying to find Davis before he got planted into the turf. And it's incomplete as Tim Petaway introduced himself quite rudely to the other number one.
4: Yeah, Heckman's getting away from most of the Whitmer defensive line, but Petaway, I think, had different plans that time. He's a really great player. Surprised he doesn't have any Division I offers by now, but I think he's kind of that late bloomer. Like
3: they may
4: said,
3: be coming. You know what I mean? Again, 6'2", 225. If you saw Tim Petaway as a sophomore, he was not this big. He has certainly grown and put work in the weight room, and Mother Nature has done the other part. That's three wide here. Heckman back to throw on this third and 10. He'll roll to his right, has pressure, throws short and incomplete. Looking for his tailback, Anthony Harris, actually a tight end that was playing out of the backfield. So it's fourth and 10, and you almost think, well, I thought maybe they might go for it, but here comes the punt unit. Maybe you'll see a fake again from Hammond Russell. I know you don't want to put yourself in any further, but as we said, 9 minutes to go, you're not in it, but you're not out of it either at this point. You get a score, all of a sudden it's two, and you got plenty of time, all three timeouts, but maybe Juwan Armour trusts that defense to get off the field. Play that field position game. Good snap back to Russell. His punt, not the best. It'll be taken by Bacon at the 28 as he signaled for a fair catch, and that's where the Panthers will start. And we had a Panther get knocked down
4: That was a late flag.
3: And there's a flag down. I wondered if we were going to see it because a Whitmer Panther got knocked over well after the fair catch was signaled. I think it's going to be against Baldwin Wilson, perhaps. We'll see what the call is. No signal yet as officials huddling at the 45. And I certainly have been critical of officials in the past, and I'm sure that won't change this year, but I should also shout them out when they've been good. I thought this crew's so far tonight been really good.
4: Yeah, they for sure have. I mean, they got Torrey for his unsportsmanlike. I think they kind of set the tone for those going forward. And, you know, a little extra pushing and shoving is going to draw the flag right away, but if it's pretty egregious like it just was, then they're going to call it. They've done a good job.
3: Was offsetting personal fouls. So Whitmer doesn't gain any advantage. They will begin at their own 28-yard line. By the way, a congratulations to our buddy Ken Winters. Ross 22, Tiffin Columbian 21.
4: Game over?
3: Game over.
4: Wow. Congrats, Coach Winters.
3: Hand off to Carter Keeling across the 25 to the 30. So Ken Winters gets a win in his debut at Fremont Ross. There was nobody who I think was as happy for Coach Winters when he took that job as a lot of the guys that he coached with here. Nobody, I think, had any animus. Usually you think about when a guy has only been out of coaching for a year and you go back that quickly, but if anybody knows the pull of coaching and being the head coach at your alma mater, it's the guy who's the head coach at Whitmer now. Low snap as Carter Bourne had to fall on it. And that's a loss of four behind the line, so it'll be third down and 14. That'll absolutely be a focus this week for this Whitmer offense, as they will not be able to be as careless with the snaps next week when they're on the road in Hamtramck to take on Detroit King.
4: Yeah, it's going to be a for sure test and a really good one for these young guys on the Whitmer team.
3: But as I was saying, Coach Winters, when he left, nobody, I think, at all upset. And again, that pull to coach at your alma mater, Ken Winters had said he wouldn't coach again. Another high snap. Carter Bourne did a good job to get it. Throws downfield looking for Maddox Milam and nearly incomplete. Whitmer wanted a flag, but no luck there. Defended by Makai Yates. And it'll force a Whitmer punt. Somehow Carter Bourne able to set his feet and get a decent pass off.
4: He did have his jersey a little pulled.
3: Yeah,
4: off
3: usually
4: the
3: that's
4: pad.
3: Not a that's usually
4: that
3: not a normal thing that you see for receivers, but I'm not an expert on the position, but if your shoulder pad's exposed, it usually means that somebody pulled it down. Lucas Dubry back to punt, and that's a high snap as well. And Dubry is just going to run out of the back of the end zone wisely for a safety. And oh boy, I think I know what a lot of folks around Washington Township will be asking next week. So the Panthers will have to kick it away after that safety to make it 35-15 with 7:20 to play.
4: Yeah, I'd be interested to see, you know, if football was played with five quarters instead of four,
3: where
4: this is headed.
3: Yeah.
4: Because I mean, Whitmer's up 20 points, but
3: it doesn't feel like it.
4: Not really pulling away like they usually do when they're up like this. So, I mean, just a few little mistakes here and there that are giving Reynoldsburg a little bit of hope.
3: Well, we talked about finishing. That was something we talked about at halftime, and I believe that even if you're up and even if you end up winning the game, you still got to finish on the right note, and that's part of this. You see lots of young teams struggle with it, and I know people will say, well, they've got guys returning, but you figure of the 22 guys that you had a year ago, 16 of them are not playing for Whitmer this year, and that is a significant amount and a lot of turnover. And yes, there is a ton of young talent in that sophomore class, and there's some juniors that will contribute as well, but none of those guys saw a snap at the varsity level last year, and that changes things, and it makes it difficult when you are trying to figure out how to reinvent yourself on the fly. I said it in the pregame that nobody's going to feel sorry for Whitmer on that schedule this year, that they're replacing 16 guys. But But this is that growing pain that you're going to have to deal with over the first part of this season. A good kick by DeBry as it's taken at the 30-yard line by Butler, who's across midfield. He's at the 45 and just going to run out of real estate as he hurdled the defender on that far side. You wonder if DeMonte Butler is a high jumper or a hurdle guy at the track and field side of things. But as I said, there's just not going to be a whole lot of sympathy for this Whitmer program. And at the same time, like I said also during the pregame show, it's a little bit like being in the Hunger Games here. There is not going to be anybody here who's going to expect the team to be any less dominant or be forgiving if this team struggles. Three wide receivers. Heckman in the backfield with Davis. Excuse me, that's McNair, and threw for his receiver Brock Young, but led him a bit too far. It'll be second down and 10.
4: Yeah, try going back to that RPO slant to the field there. I think they had it just thrown slightly behind, in front of them, and wasn't able to get it in there, but we'll see. They got three. Whitmer's got three safeties deep now, so I'm thinking they're telling Bryce Varanese to kind of just play middle of the field, and if he sees run, to come up and fill when he needs to.
3: Second down and 10 at the 42-yard line. Again, 35-15 after the safety. Handoff is a fake. Play action roll. Intercepted! That's Brock Duvall on the pick. He was one of the guys from a year ago. That probably will seal it.
4: And that's what you expect out of your seniors. We said it. You know, they got one guy returning on offense, one guy returning on defense. Thankfully, that guy on defense is Brock Duvall, and they get the turnover chain out. That's something new they're bringing. It's awesome. Let's see what they do here. Yeah, that's just a senior doing what he has to do. Just put the defense on his back. Big interception there. I did not see one coming after that throw, honestly.
3: Well, and it was well read by Brock, because it was clearly going to be a screen pass on the play action fake, and Brock had seen it enough as he was able to get over there and make the interception. High snap again, this time the handoff to Carter Keeling. Keeling to the outside, and he's dragged down at the 34-yard line after a gain of two. I don't know if you just saw that, but the back judge here on the near side probably just threw a ball 40 yards across the field on the fly.
4: That.
3: I wonder, I almost wish I could get down there and ask him if he was a quarterback. That was impressive. Twin receivers again to that right side. Second down and 8. Panthers leading 35-15. Bad snap again. Carter Bourne gets it and will just take off with it. And you almost wonder at this point, Riley, if it's not just mental. I don't know that you can replace the center at this point in time. I know it's a confidence thing, but as you're trying to close a game out, you can't keep having where these snaps are not good enough.
4: Yeah, only six minutes left, and you know they're looking to maybe score again, but they can honestly take their time. Sitting at third and manageable, maybe about 6 or 7 yards to go, but if they can get a first down here, they can definitely waste some clock going forward.
3: It is third and 6. Bourne, play action fake, threw it, pass caught for a first down. That is Dominic DeLuca.
4: Great hands catch from DeLuca there. The slant route was slightly behind him, but he was able to catch it on that opposite shoulder pad with just his hands and turn it up for that first down. This is going to give them some breathing room right now.
3: And you see a difference it makes, again, on those timing plays when the snap is right. That time it was perfect, and Carter was able to execute to a tee. Same formation, first and 10 at the 24-yard line of Reynolds Burke. Panthers leading 35-15. Good job by Carter Keeling to read it on the scoop. That's a gain of 3, and Carter Keeling, Johnny on the spot. He saw it was going to be a bad snap, fielded it like a shortstop, was able to take it for a positive gain.
4: They got two baseball players back there in the backfield. You know, that's usually good if snaps are rolling the way they are.
3: Well, the head baseball coach is in the booth next to us right now, and PFP may be something that Carter Bourne may be working on should he come out for baseball again this year. Twins to the right again. Keeling in the gun with Carter. High snap. The handoff to Carter Keeling off the right side. Carter Keeling with some space inside the 15 down to the 10. And what a hit he delivered at the end of that play for a first down.
4: Yeah, what a good finished run by Carter Keeling. To me, I thought he was more of a shifty back, but he decided to lower his pads there and didn't think he could make a miss, so he just ran right through him. That's a great run by Keeling, showing some toughness at the end of the run.
3: Dom DeLuca a little slow getting up. And Reynoldsburg takes a timeout as DeLuca coming back to the sideline a little slow. We'll step aside for 30 seconds and come right back. 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
3: First and 10, Whitmer out of the timeout on the run by Carter Keeling. Puts the ball at the Reynoldsburg 11-yard line as Whitmer trying to put the finishing touches on an opening season win. And leading by 20 here late, Carter Keeling, your tailback, trips here to the near side as the Panthers in this fourth quarter going from right to left. Bourne gets the snap, looks to throw. Steps up in the pocket. Now will take off with the football himself. Someone lost their lid. Carter Bourne inside the five. Spun into the end zone. No, they're going to say he was down. I don't know how you can say he was down. That looked like he broke the plane.
4: Yeah, that was awfully close, but, you know, our view isn't perfect up here.
3: No, it is not, but it sure looked like it was.
4: Yeah, and that's a great run by Bourne, being able to go through a couple arm tackles.
3: And had to dodge a rogue helmet while he was out there as well.
4: Yeah, that was a great job by him, and you know, that's something we didn't really see a whole lot from him last year after that King game. You know, got a concussion after that week two. But
3: yeah, I think he was a little nervous to do so after you get that.
4: Yeah, and, well, you know, he's put on some weight this offseason and looking for more plays like that down the stretch during the season.
3: And we're going to reset the play clock. So first and goal at the one. Keeling in the gun with Carter Bourne, twins to the right. Bad snap. Keeling picks it up. Still gets to the end zone anyway. Carter Keeling, his first varsity touchdown. We're going to have a penalty after the play against Carter Baldwin as he pretty much blocked his defender all the way into the hospitality tent behind the north end zone. And I appreciate that Carter wants to share the food that's back there, but that's not the best way to do it.
4: Yeah, and to finish the block off like that's pretty cool highlight tape, but
3: I gotta be honest too, I don't know, that's a hard flag to take though if you're Carter Bourne, because you think about that, you really just finished the play. I'm not really sure he knew 100% that Carter Keeling was in.
4: Yeah, maybe not. I mean, yeah, I haven't really ever seen a flag thrown behind the end zone next to the field goal post, have you?
3: And all those folks down in that hospitality tent in the north end zone were wondering who was coming to dinner. Different kicker on here. It's Parker Robidoux. Dan reporting to us that Krishan Harper is being transported to a medical facility. So certainly best wishes for him as Robidoux's extra point up. And good. 42-15, 4:35 to go. We will step aside. 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
2: Q105.
3: 42-15. Whitmer putting the finishing touches on win number one. Stay tuned for the Howell Properties Panther postgame show. We'll have a breakdown of this one, talk about the game next week, and also get a check of your hindsight scoreboard before we get out of here. You already heard one final if you're just joining us or maybe missed it. Ken Winters, former Whitmer head coach, getting his first win as the head coach at Fremont Ross. A tight one, 22-21 over the Tiffin Columbian Tornadoes. And I will tell you, if you're a Whitmer historian, as that ball's picked up on the hop by Butler, DeMonte Butler at 35 will just run out of bounds here on the near side, and that's where Reynoldsburg will take over with 4:35 to play. But if you're a Whitmer historian, there were a lot of years where the Panthers actually opened with Tiffin Columbia, and it was a home-and-home that for many years, I think Riley Keller was maybe just learning to walk when that series first started. That, of course, ended in 2011, but Tiffin Columbian had been a program that the Panthers had sparred with quite a bit over the years. So Ken Winters, again, congratulations to him getting that first victory at Fremont Ross.
4: On the road, too. Right?
3: Yeah, at Frost Cal now.
4: Yep.
3: Option pitch to Davis. Davis weaving his way across the 50, able to break one tackle, gets into Whitmer territory, and finally taken down at the 45-yard line by Arkeful Wolfram. That might be my fun name to say this year.
4: It's a great name. Man.
3: It's a mouthful.
4: Mm-hmm.
3: So first and 10 from the 46. When I saw that on the roster, I hoped I would get to say it tonight, and I'm glad that I did. Three wide. Hand off again to Davis. The stutter step cut back across the 40-yard line before being taken down after a gain of about six. Panthers putting some of those twos and threes in. Of course, Whitmer will not play Reynoldsburg in the JV game tomorrow. They'll actually be on the road off of Airport Highway to take on St. John's. Both the freshman and JV teams will head over there tomorrow. So a little bit of a shorter drive is another handoff to Davis, this time off the left side. He cuts inside the 35 and run out of bounds inside that 30-yard line on the far side, and a flag comes in at the end. And I think we've got some extracurriculars near the visitors section as an official ran over to protect Killian Zuber, who was being surrounded by a bunch of Raiders.
4: Yeah, it's looking like Coach Armour doesn't want Heckman to take the load on these last 4 minutes.
3: And I don't blame him.
4: Healthy, and looks like they're just going to be running Davis the rest of this half, or the rest of this quarter to end the game.
3: It was a personal foul against Reynoldsburg. I will tell you, and you and I certainly spoke about this before the game started, but we wondered how impactful Justin Heckman would be. And while, again, you look at the scoreboard, it's going to look like a lopsided win for the Panthers. The other side of that coin is that Justin Heckman has played really well tonight. I told you during the pregame show that a couple of the publications I read had said that he was maybe the most underrated quarterback in Central Ohio, and you can see why.
4: Yeah, he's been dealing the ball pretty well tonight. I mean, only one pick that, you know, was a screenplay.
3: Yeah.
4: Hasn't really put the ball in too much of harm's
3: way.
4: He
3: just slipped and fell down. I'm not sure that he didn't sit down as a complete pass to Hammond. Russell goes inside the 25-yard line and out of bounds. I thought maybe Heckman's rear end hit the ground. Somehow he was able to stay upright and complete a pass downfield. Again, athleticism,
4: yeah,
3: as we just said.
4: Yeah, like you said, I thought he hit the ground and somehow he was able to still stay on his feet and deliver the ball to flat. That was a great play out of him, and I can definitely see why, you know, he's an underrated quarterback.
3: Yeah.
4: I mean, he's got weapons around him, and he's giving the ball to him when they need to, but, I mean, yeah, he can get the job done for any team, I think, in the state of Ohio if it came down to it.
3: Again, the schedule, not an easy one. They are on the road at Dublin Jerome next week. Conference play for them begins against Big Walnut on September the 4th. That's their first home game, as Heckman looks for the back corner of the end zone, and it's intercepted. No, incomplete. There was a defensive back over there. That was Javion Foster over on that far side, and he was not able to keep his feet down for the pick. But then also they've got Canal Winchester, Taze Valley, Logan, at Madison, at Lancaster, Newark, and then at Pickerington Central to close out the regular season. Central Ohio, you think about the football being played down there. We were talking a little bit about it before. Whitmer actually kind of fortuitous when you think about the region they were placed into this year. They were in a region with Cleveland last year. This year they got placed into Region 2, which kind of covers the Dayton area and then north and West Columbus area as Heckman with an option pitch gives it off to Davis, and Whitmer strung that out perfectly. That is textbook on how you defend the option pitch.
4: Yeah, and they did a really good job at halftime, you know, making the defenders aware of that play, because that play was definitely working for them in the first half, and they got some big yards out of it.
3: So just a gain of one. It's going to be third down and 9.

0: And a timeout taken by Reynoldsburg. We will keep it here. But you think about, again, the things you don't think about when the off season, when you see those regions drawn up, nobody, I think maybe outside that Whitmer locker room, started thinking, man, we don't have to face Olentangy or Orange or Liberty or Berlin or any of those teams that have become state powers in recent years.
1: Yeah, and if, you know, Whitmer can put it together this season and get those young guys rolling and grow the way that they should, then they could make a pretty good run this year in the playoffs. Well, obviously, we're only sitting here week one talking about it, but, you know, it's definitely something that they keep in the back of their heads late down in the stretch of the season.
0: Well, and to credit Dan, he had brought up on our podcast, the Gridiron 419, on our season preview show, or excuse me, our week one preview show, people don't think about what the playoff points might be after week one, but you rewind and you think back and go, man, if only we had gotten that game. You don't think about it until week 10. It's not a problem until the end of the year, but there are a lot of points that you're not knowing are up for grabs tonight all around the state, as that's a quarterback keeper from Heckman. I don't think he got any. Did not. He was taken down at the one-yard line, so it'll be second down and goal from there as the clock closes in on 2 minutes. Reynoldsburg has just one timeout left, trying to make the score look a little more respectable for them before they hit the highway back to Central Ohio. Again, Panthers are going to move to 1-0 on the season. Wasn't pretty, lots to work on, but the important thing is you got the win. As always, survive and advance is usually the phrase.
1: Yeah, especially with the game of football, you know, it's just survive in advance. They know how they say that in playoffs, but I mean, it's very important during the regular season as well.
0: Hand off to Davis, and he is in for a touchdown. So Kavion Davis' second score of the night makes it 42-21. And I think Reynoldsburg is going to go for two. I don't know that that really makes a difference. But again, Coach Keller saying it already. Juwan Armour is a competitor. He's not going to go quietly just because his team is down by three scores. He's going to do everything he can to try and come back in this one, even if it looks bleak. Again, this would make it 42-23, and that would make it a 19-point game. Not sure that mathematically that works very well, but at this point, what's the difference? You just need points. Is that's a fade route to the back corner of the end zone, and it's caught. Good catch on the far side by Kavion Davis out of the backfield.
1: Yeah, really good catch in the corner. I thought it was.
0: Excuse me, that was Dwayne Greer on the catch.
1: Yeah, that was a great over-the-shoulder catch out of him.
0: That was a good ball, too.
1: Yes, it was. Yeah, obviously we don't get the best view up here in the opposite corner, but I thought he was for sure out of bounds. And for him to keep his feet in on that was really, really good. And looking at the clock now at a minute 40, I think Whitmer, as long as Reynoldsburg doesn't try to do something crazy off of the tee here, I think they can just take a knee and get out of this game.
0: I'm assuming you're probably going to see some form of onside kick if you're Whitmer at this point with Coach Armour going for two there. I think he signaled that he's not going away quietly.
1: Yeah, and that's just a testament to how Coach Armour treats these kids. You know, he's making them play hard, and if you're Reynoldsburg, you shouldn't really be disappointed with this one. Hanging in there.
0: Yeah.
1: Scores 42-23, and with the way that first quarter went, being down 21 off the start of the game, that's a big punch in the mouth, and they handled that pretty well.
0: And it's been a long ball game, too. We're almost at 10 o'clock, and consider this game is almost 3 hours old. This feels a little bit like that Clay game from a year ago. Penalties not as much, but just the length. You and I think probably could have gone and worked the midnight shift somewhere by the time we got out of Clay last year. As Heckman has the ball teed up, Whitmer with the hands team on. Important for the Panthers. Remember, you don't have to wait for the ball to go 10 yards. And there is the onside kick, and it's fallen on at the 49. And the Panthers, a couple knees away from heading to week two with a 1-0 record in their back pocket.
1: Yeah, and that's all you look for week to week is just a win. And, you know, there's definitely a lot of mistakes that they can clean up from the day, but those mistakes aren't. I mean, they're more controllable than the ones of last year. Well, I'm sorry, the ones last year.

0: more controllable than the ones from this year. This year, or week one, we're seeing just a couple, you know, aggressive plays like Carter Baldwin's in the back of the end zone, and then, you know, Torrey making a silly mistake that, you know, they definitely cleaned up this year. Hopefully they don't see that.
1: Carter Bourne did not realize he was not in as a backup quarterback is in. Handoff is given to number 42. That is Alex Mines on the carry. And it's number 14, KJ Collins Walker, a transfer from St. Francis, in as the quarterback as Reynoldsburg takes their final timeout. Stay tuned for the Howell Properties LLC Panther postgame show. We'll have a recap of this one and give you a check of our Hindsight Pizza scoreboard, and also preview next week's game up in Detroit against King. The Crusaders start their season next week against the Panthers, and they were not the best guests a year ago here at Memorial Stadium, winning 32-7. Michael Dukes, the now Rutgers Scarlet Knight, was unbelievable at the running back spot a year ago, and you'd have to assume you might see some more. Charles Flemmister is a name immediately that will jump out to folks as they listen to the game next week. Flemmister already committed to play at Illinois next year. It's Duron Harris that's the running back right now with Collins Walker. High snap. Collins Walker got it, and Harris got the brunt of it. Tackle was made by number 54, Ramon Vargas. Panthers are going to be able to run some clock here. They might be able to. I think they should have enough where they will only have to run that third down play and will be able to close the game out that way. You might just see them take a knee here.
0: Yep, that best formation in football right there. I mean, they're ending the game having to take a knee. It's a good day for the Whitmer Panthers. It wasn't the prettiest, but, you know, definitely ending it the way that they should have, and they finished pretty good. They had a little slope there in the second quarter and maybe just started
1: that. And that's a delay game on the Panthers with 44 seconds. But, again, they will just need to take the knee. Actually, Whitmer called a timeout. Justin Keller was letting it run all the way down. But, again, K.J. Collins-Walker in at quarterback, 5'8", 200 pounds. He's different size than Carter Bourne is.
0: Yeah, and KJ just got thrown into the system a little bit this summer, and he's done a good job handling it. It's definitely new for him. The learning process of playing quarterback at Whitmer is definitely, you know, maybe a little bit more complicated, I would say.
1: Sure.
0: But when you understand it, you're able to play in a pretty comfortable situation over here. So he's just starting out. He's been doing a pretty good job so far through camp.
1: 44 seconds left. Again, Whitmer leading 42-23. High snap. They get the handoff. No, Collins Walker will keep it. Fights forward back to the line of scrimmage, and that will do it as the Panthers do not have to run another play. As the final 30 seconds of this one are going to tick off, and Whitmer is going to head to week two with a record of 1-0 as they will get a victory 42-23. Over top of Reynoldsburg here tonight, Justin Keller holding his guys up, waiting until that clock officially runs out completely. And now everybody's sensing that this one's over. Again, wasn't always pretty tonight, but the goal is to be 1-0, and that's exactly what Whitmer's going to be able to say after tonight. 42-23 winners. Again, errant snaps, some things to clean up, almost certainly. You always hear coaches tell you that biggest growth is always from week one to week two, and we'll be looking forward to seeing if that is indeed the case moving into Detroit next week. As I said, we'll be on the road up there to take on Detroit King. They'll open their season against Whitmer next week. Wait for Dan Naraki to see if he can get a hold of Justin Keller as he comes off the field. See if we can get a better connection than we did the last time. As Coach Keller actually exchanging pleasantries with Juwan Armour, I think, at midfield. And this is why this game was set up, because Justin Keller and Coach Armour had coached against one another, or coached with one another, I should say, here at Whitmer. And Reynoldsburg was looking for a week one game, and so was Whitmer. Panthers will actually open 2027 at Reynoldsburg next year, so we'll be down there to start the year. But, again, not pretty, but you got it done, and that's all that matters if you're Whitmer. Again, 42-23 here tonight. Your thoughts just overall? I know it wasn't, like I said, as pretty as one would have liked, but when you think about a young team trying to work through some of those immature things that young teams have to work through, all in all, I don't think you can be too upset.
0: Yeah, no, not at all. Like I said, I'm not trying to be negative, but it might have been a little bit sloppy at times. But this young team was able to overcome those mistakes and a couple big plays from the defense, being able to hold them up in that start of the second half is really good. So if this offense and defense can work off of each other like they did today and limit those mistakes, then sky's the limit for the Whitmer Panthers this year.
1: Yeah, the Panthers, what you see now, you would assume is not what you're going to see in Week 10. And like I said at the outset, you can say that about a lot of teams. Every team is not going to be as good in Week 1 as you'd like them to be in Week 10. But when you think about just where you're at in Week 1 and having a young group, and we'll see a lot of that young group kind of soak up the experience they're about to gain over the next few weeks, it's going to be one where it's going to be quite valuable to the Panthers moving forward into 2026. We are going to go ahead and step aside. 42-23, the Howell Properties LLC Panther postgame show coming up after this on Q105.
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10: It's time now for the Howell Properties postgame show on Q105. We've got the breakdown of tonight's game, all the postgame statistics, scores from around the area, and preview of next week's game. Now, back out to the stadium with Chris Schmidbauer and Riley Keller on the Howell Properties postgame show.
1: 42-23, Whitmer gets that first win of 2026. Dan standing by with Justin Keller.
11: Coach, what was your message right there to your team in the end zone?
12: You know, it wasn't pretty at times. But, you know, our thing at halftime was, you know, we always talk about handling. Big kickoff return there to open the half. But after that, I thought it's on the field. And obviously it wasn't as clean as we would like it to be. But I was proud of them for their effort the second half. I thought they came out. I liked their energy on the sidelines. Just really proud of their effort tonight.
11: I was actually going to ask. Had to step up and bring this defense together.
12: You know, when we needed a play there later in the game to kind of ice it, you know, guys like Brock Duvall stepping up. You know, I don't know if Padaway had a sack tonight, but he was putting all kinds of pressure on the quarterback and was just doing an outstanding job. So guys like those, that defensively really stepping up, you know, and we talked about what it looks like and being able to lead up at this point.
11: Coach, 1-0, congratulations.
12: Thank you so much.
1: Thank you, Dan. Thank you, Coach Keller. Again, not the best connection, but we did what we could. Get a little post-game wisdom from Justin Keller. Again, 42-23, the final here tonight as the Panthers move to 1-0 on the young season. And Riley, we were talking about it before we went to that post-game commercial break, but you think about where things were at coming into tonight. Got off to a great start, 21-0. You can't ask for a better start. That second and third quarter, especially to start that third quarter, a little bit more difficult to deal with. But this is part of that evolution of a young team. I know people have heard us say it a lot, but you're going to get sick of us hearing it because that really is going to be a storyline this year of just learning how to deal with the fact that you are basically going to have to teach guys not only how to win, basically teach guys how to finish games, how to take care of things, how to execute down the stretch. There's just all these little things and all these nuances that you don't think about that are going to be part of the learning curve and where you're at now. Not necessarily going to be at week 10. Again, I know it sounds like a broken record, and you're also going to say, well, that sounds very basic, but that's really how it comes down. It's very basic when you think about it.
0: Yeah, and I think at the end of the day, I think it's better for this team in week one to have some mistakes like that.
1: Yeah.
0: Because you don't want those young guys to really get kind of cocky, I would say, is, you know, just you don't want them getting overconfident.
1: Sure.
0: Going into week two, especially.
1: Sure.
0: Against King. And so, you know, I think that's definitely something that was for the best, and that's something they're going to learn from. Only one unsportsmanlike conduct from the Whitmer Panthers, and it was from a senior that wasn't around last year. I think they're going to take care of that probably in the locker room right after the game. But, you know, it's definitely, I think, more positives to pull away from this game than negatives.
1: Again, obviously the one thing that everybody's going to focus on that needs to be fixed is clearly the center exchange. Again, a young center playing for Whitmer tonight, and Marcus Whitaker, it wasn't pretty at a lot of times. Coach Keller said as much in that post-game interview that it wasn't pretty at times, but that's kind of part of it. Sometimes winning ugly is a part of this game, but all you do is you're 1-0 right now on the road at a really tough opponent next week in Detroit Kings, so you see where you're able to go from here. But I look at this team right now, there's a lot to build on too. And you also consider the fact, it's not to say that we won't keep an eye on it, but you didn't have Jamon Holmes in that second half. You didn't really have Torrey Greenleaf in that second half. You had to rely on Jameel Small, who I thought played one whale of a ball game tonight.
0: Yeah, and I thought he did too. He ran with confidence, and you know, towards the end of the game he started putting his pads down and really being aggressive. And that running back room, I think, just reloaded from what they had last year, honestly. This one might be a little bit better if they can all stay healthy. So we'll see where they're at next week, but I can imagine they're going to be back ready to play King, all three of them ready to go.
1: Carter Bourne, 4 touchdown passes in this one. You think back to where things were a year ago. I would have given him probably an A for his game tonight, but again, that interception does loom large a little bit. But how did you look at his game tonight in his second year as a starter?
0: Yeah, I thought it was pretty good. He stayed pretty composed in the pocket, had some pressure, but didn't look like he was too frazzled at times. And he knew when he had matchups. He floated the ball up for a couple of touchdowns. And, you know, some people might watch the ball float in the air that long and think, well, he's just throwing it up. Mm-hmm. But Carter's a junior now. He knows the matchups he's getting. He's been in the offense for 3 years now. And I think he's just kind of developing into that role as a leader on the offense.
1: We'd be remiss if we didn't mention, too, the play of Titus Richardson tonight. The sophomore wide receiver made some big catches. He had two touchdown catches as well tonight. You had mentioned it before the game to me. You said, watch number 29. He's going to be really good for them, especially as the season goes on. And if there's an upside still to go, I'll look forward to it because it was pretty good tonight.
0: Yeah, those receivers are really fun to watch. Titus leading them tonight with two touchdowns of his own. And, yeah, it was just I'm really looking for that group to grow. They got about six guys they can rotate mm-hmm. in there. And, I mean, that's scary if you're playing the Wimmer Panthers. That's just three other guys to worry about on the practice
1: play. I said to you, you wouldn't think that you could say that after last year that this was a deeper wide receiver room, but as those guys progress, if you got six, seven guys that you feel like you can throw out there, that's going to really just make things even better for this team as the year goes on. And you're asking seniors like Dom DeLuca and Levi Bacon who have waited their turn, Chris Winlock, another one, who have waited their turn, and you've got guys like Maddox Milam who came out of nowhere last year and Sierra Johnson who didn't catch one tonight, but then we mentioned Titus Richardson. There's other guys I'm sure that we don't even know about yet that'll get into the fray as well this year. So, again, you think about the depth there. You wouldn't have necessarily said that, but by week 10 we may say that might be the deepest wide receiver room in maybe all of Ohio.
0: Yeah, and having a deep wide receiver room like that split between some older guys and younger guys, the best thing they do for each other is push each other in
1: sure.
0: practice.
1: Yeah.
0: And, you know, practice, you're in practice a lot longer throughout the week than a game. So that's where it definitely takes precedent, and they're going to get better throughout practice pushing each other.
1: Yeah, iron sharpens iron. 42-23, the final here tonight. Again, Whitmer moves to 1-0 over the Reynoldsburg Raiders. Let's get a check of our Hindsight Pizza scoreboard before we get out of here. Bishop Watterson all over Anthony Wayne tonight, 35-0. A final down in Findlay. Findlay, 27 Medina, 7. Good win for Stephen Adams. 42-0 Perrysburg over Bowling Green. Southview up 28-13 in the fourth quarter. Dan and I said that was 28-14, I believe, in our prediction show. Clay, 27-21 winners over Wapakoneta. Ottawa Glandorf all over Liberty Benton tonight, 52-7. And how about this final in the backyard brawl? Defiance 9, Napoleon 8. You yep. can't make that up. Whitmer, as we said, wins tonight. You look at Fremont Ross, we talked about it a couple of times, but it bears repeating. Ken Winters gets his first win, 22-21 over Tiffin Columbian tonight. Some City League scores. Elida takes down Rogers, 48-6. And then Otsego beating Bowser, 47-13. Start beating Norwalk tonight, 34-17. The final between Trotwood Madison Central Catholic, the Irish, 27-9 winners over the Rams. We talked about that win by St. John's over Scott on Thursday. They won 44-8 last night. Eastwood takes down Kenton, 28-20. That's a big win for the Eagles. Hopewell Loudon, 49-13 winners over Lake tonight. And then in the NBC, Archbold, oof. Absolutely taken down Genoa tonight, 38-7. And then a backyard battle of sorts as well. Rossford beating Northwood in the third quarter at last check, 24-14. We turn our attention to next Friday night. We'll be on the road with you up in Detroit, Michigan. Hamtramck, to be specific, as we will be at Detroit King. The Crusaders will come in. Again, very talented squad. We saw that a year ago. Not much is going to change. Yes, some new faces for sure, but a lot of athletes there. You do wonder, again, we talked about this last year, how much does that first game versus Whitmer having a game under their belt affect this one? Didn't really last year as King was able to pull away late, but we talked about that injury to Carter Bourne in the second quarter. The Panthers were in that ball game when Carter got hurt, and from there kind of spiraled from then on out. But you look at next week, what are some of the things that Whitmer needs to focus on this week and kind of what you think of maybe what we'll see from King?
0: Yeah, obviously King athletically is one of the best teams mm-hmm. in Michigan, so... I think one of the things for Whitmer going into that game is they just have to match their physicality. I think these coaches on the offense and defensive side of the ball really know what they're doing, and I think they're going to be able to find some holes looking at film going into tomorrow, preparing for next week. So as long as the guys buy in and believe in each other, then I think they can get the job done up in Detroit. They just got to match their physicality and play every quarter as hard as they can.
1: Well, the one thing that is difficult, though, is you don't have any film on King for this year. You might have a scrimmage
0: right.
1: or two.
0: Yep.
1: You do have last year's game, but like we said, a lot of turnover on that roster. We will be on the air with you at 6:30 for the Car Stereo 1 Panther Tailgate Show here on Q105, followed by kickoff at 7 o'clock next Friday night up north of the border in Detroit, Michigan, against the King Crusaders. Also, some housekeeping notes before we go. Dan talked about it at halftime. You've heard me reference it a couple of times. The Gridiron 419 podcast. That's the podcast Dan and I are doing on high school football all over Northwest Ohio. Please like and subscribe to the YouTube channel. Again, Gridiron 419. We're going to have a live reaction show at 11 a.m. tomorrow. Talk about all the things that happened in week one. Give our thoughts on what we saw. And you can also grade us on how our picks went for week one as well. I think we did okay based off of some of the scores I've seen tonight, but we'll have to wait and see officially tomorrow. So again, please check that out. Again, Gridiron 419 on YouTube or wherever you get your podcasts. Want to thank some folks before we get out of here. Of course, thanks to the folks back at Cumulus Toledo, Josh Burnham, Eric Chase doing a wonderful job, been stepping in to help us out this year. Josh McKinley, the crack engineer for folks over at that Cumulus compound. Thanks to that group, Dana Demotica, the area vice president, and Caleb Jones, our sales rep, doing, again, a great job for us over there. Want to say thank you to Randy Hauser, who was our director of football operations, helping us, again, get things on the air. Thanks to Justin Keller for giving us some time before, during, and after every Whitmer football game. Would not be able to do this if you don't have a cooperative head coach. We are lucky to have just that here at Whitmer. Thank you to our sponsors, Randy Hauser, Custom Painting, Victory Automobile, Car Stereo 1, Hindsight Pizza, Sideline Sports Eatery, and Howell Properties LLC. We thank you for their support as well in 2026. Look forward to walking the 2026 season with them, sponsoring our broadcast here on Q105. And I say it every year. I say it every game. I'm going to say it again in year number, gosh, I can't believe I'm saying this, year number 17 of broadcasting, but year number, I think, 15 here at Whitmer. Whether you love us, you hate us, you spent all game listening to us, or only listened to a couple minutes, we appreciate you spending some time with us here on Friday nights here at Whitmer. I had a text this morning from Dave Heigl saying we've had 5 or 6 phone calls asking what radio station the game's on tonight. That just tells you again, you guys are why we're here, because you guys support Whitmer football. Your passion for this community, for this football team, runs so deep, and that's what allows us to do what we do. So thank you so much for joining us. Thank you so much for supporting us, and we look forward to spending each and every Friday with you here on Q105 between now and whenever this ride ends here in 2026. So we appreciate that. For one final time here at Whitmer Memorial Stadium, for Dan Naraki and Riley Keller, this is Chris Schmidbauer reminding you, Whitmer winning tonight 42-23 over Reynoldsburg. We'll see you north of the border next Friday night against Detroit King. Until then, bye-bye, everybody.
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18: Chance of showers and storms this evening and tonight. Warm and humid with lows in the mid-60s. Chance of showers tomorrow morning. Then a chance of some gusty thunderstorms early in the afternoon. We should start to dry out by evening. Upper 70s. And Sunday, partly cloudy. Most areas staying dry, high temperatures in the mid-70s. From the 13 First Alert Weather Center, I'm Chief Meteorologist Jay Birchback.

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1: My song and my striking a chord with you, string you along so the love may get bored of you. 80 million strong and we still got some more to do. 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
1: Chance of showers and storms this evening and tonight. Warm and humid with lows in the mid-60s. Chance of showers tomorrow morning. Then a chance of some gusty thunderstorms early in the afternoon. We should start to dry out by evening. Upper 70s. And Sunday, partly cloudy. Most areas staying dry, high temperatures in the mid-70s. From the 13 First Alert Weather Center, I'm Chief Meteorologist Jay Birchback.

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1: 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You can send me a DM. 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It doesn't be brutal. Just honest opinion, you know, bias-free. So 1-855-55-RULA is the hotline. 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
1: All right, I think we all know by now that Ella Langley's song, Choosin' Texas, has taken on a life of its own. It has been on the charts for 18 weeks at number one. It's about to tie Old Town Road for 19 weeks at number one. And the longest running song is Mariah Carey's All I Want for Christmas Is You at that spot. Okay. Well, besides that, it was on the charts non-consecutively for 10 weeks. So for 28 weeks total, Ella Langley's Choosin' Texas has been in our world. And then you may have seen some Instagram shorts or TikTok videos about the Ella fellas. The guys are like, oh my God, this has been on for so long. This song is dumb. It's burned out. And they start singing it. It's kind of a joke. All right. Well, now there's a new reason to like that song. It turns out that the American Heart Association recently caught up with her and they taught her crew, her team on tour, how to perform hands-only CPR. And in case you didn't realize, Choosin' Texas is the perfect tempo to do CPR to. It has 112 beats per minute. The American Heart Association recommends performing chest compressions at a rate of 100 to 120 per minute. So you can listen to Choosin' Texas and save someone's life. What a fun fact for Ella Langley. It's Weekends with Rula. I could be-

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0: The

Got that right. Or is your name Kaylee and you spell it K-A-E-L-I-E? Or do you spell it K-A-Y-L-E-I-G-H? For whatever reason, however you spell it, that's how I guessed it. Something I don't brag about because it's stupid. It makes no sense. But everybody's got something. Everybody's got something. And when you ask that question to your circle of friends, you might have a good chuckle. One person said, I am great at untying tight knots. When I was a kid, I tied extremely tight knots on purpose just so I could untie them. Another person said, I have an ungodly accurate internal clock. If I need to wake up at 6:14 a.m. for a flight, my eyes open at exactly 6:13. Look at that clock. Watch the numbers change. It works without fail no matter how tired I am. Silly things that you're really good at that don't matter to anybody but you. 1-855-55-RULA. Some people are just really good at making to-do lists for the day and then completely ignoring them. I'd say that's the majority of us too, right? It's Weekends with Rula. Oh.

0: Rula will be right back.
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19: Well, that does it for me, my friends. It's time for me to move along. Our time is over, but that's okay. Don't worry. I'll be right back here next weekend, right here on Weekends with Rula. And y'all can always reach out to me on Instagram or tag me. You know, the holidays are coming up. I joked about how I had a pumpkin candle burning the other day. Okay, I'm all good. I am ready for the different kind of festive cocktail recipes and foods that are about to hit our socials. Let's go. We are moving out the summer and bringing in the fall. Whether it feels like that outside or not, or looks like that, it's okay. Because inside your house or your apartment or your townhouse, you can put up as many faux little pumpkins as you want, because Home Goods is full of them and they're at a great price. I know, God, keep me away from the Home Goods. I have a problem. Instead of a gambling addiction, it's a Marshall's addiction. I can't. I want to go in there and return something. It's like Costco. Oh, wow. Look at that, what I found. Okay. I thought I was coming in here to return something, and here I am spending $130. What happened? I know I'm not alone, right? Okay. I'll talk to you next weekend, guys. Have a great weekend. Take care. Bye.

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9: 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It's really hard if you haven't been in for a long time and you're sitting there thinking, oh gosh, what are they going to say to me? When they come in and they hold their hand over their mouth and when they're talking to you, they're embarrassed. A lot of them are in pain and they're afraid. We made this a zone where there's no shaming. You're not going to be embarrassed. A mother I treated probably 20 years ago and her daughter had been afraid to go to the dentist. My mom brought her in and said, Doc, you got to do something. I talked and she listened, and I listened to what she was telling me, and there was a lot of anxiety and a lot of things going on, a lot of embarrassment. My staff is so good that this patient we changed her smile. It was amazing. She looked at it. She started crying. Her mother came back to look at it. She started crying. You'll find that when you come here that we take time with patients. We listen. We want to put the patient first. We want to take care of that person. We want to hear your story. We want to hear your experiences, and then we want to integrate it into how we can help you.
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Very excited to once again do my show live at Monroe Comic Con for preview night on September 11th. 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

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Guess what? We'll have more closer to the show.

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Very excited for another year of Monroe Comic Con at the Monroe County Fairgrounds with the Paulette family, mostly because I get to do my show live there again on September 11th. Hope to see you then. Q105.

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Q105 Toledo's 90s and 2000s. How many times have you been to the zoo so far this summer? Summer might be over for some. Keep listening to win tickets to the zoo, regardless of how many times you've been. TJ, our morning show, will give you a keyword to text to win, and we've got a lot to give away. 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

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Guess what? 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Q105.

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Magenta? Burnt orange? I ask because, tonight is the celebration of the 2006 championship Mud Hens team. Tomorrow is Crayola Day at the ballpark. Q105.

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The first weekend, the first Saturday of October. 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

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He's taking over Madison Square Garden. You could be there. 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

Don't Look Back at Anger, the documentary about Oasis, will be out in September. Cinemas and IMAX. The trailer is out now. You can go check it out. Look, Q105.

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0: Well, baby, I went down and got it for you.
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0: Nowadays, everybody wanna talk like they got something to say, but nothing comes out when they move their lips. Just a bunch of gibberish. Act like they forgot about Dre.
1: You know, Eminem's been divorced for quite some time, and then his ex-wife gets arrested again. Yeah. Crazy, right? Q105. See what I did there?

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Tomorrow morning, I'm doing Zen at the zoo. Yeah, it's a little giraffe yoga. So apparently we're going to be doing yoga right next to the giraffes and get to feed them afterwards. I'm looking forward to this. Q105.

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12: 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Me and my gonna be together, you know what I'm saying? I ain't even worried about them really, though. 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

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When do you go back to school? 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

0: Love vintage toys? Well, Vintage Fest will be back on September the 12th. Will you be there with Q105? Eric Chase, I'm sure, will be there.
1: Wake up in the morning feeling like my glasses, I'm out the door. 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

0: 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When do you go back to school? 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

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Q105, Toledo's 90s and 2000s. 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

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In BG, it's Tractor Pulling Championships, or I guess we call it Pull Town this weekend. Q105. Still.

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I ask because tomorrow is Crayola Day at the ballpark. A lot of art activities. For some reason, magenta and burnt orange come to mind for me. 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

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Hi, it's Eric. Guess what? More Jonas Brothers tickets. Thanks for listening this past week to win them. We'll have more tickets closer to the show in October.

0: 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When do you go back to school? 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

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Thanks for listening this past week to win Jonas Brothers tickets. We'll have more tickets for the show once the show gets closer in late October. 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

0: But we're going to make sure you get to the zoo to see Eugene sometime soon. 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
0: I asked because tomorrow is Crayola Day at the ballpark. Turquoise. I like saying magenta. 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

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I tried to go once, but we turned around. It was a date. Happy Tractor Pulling Championships weekend in BG. 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
1: 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Good news, we'll have more of them closer to the show, which is October 25th at Little Caesars, and tickets are on sale now.

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1: They say the holy water's watered down, and this town's lost its faith. Our colors will fade eventually, so if our time is running out, day after day, we'll make the mundane a masterpiece. Oh my, oh my love, I take one look at you, you're taking me out.

0: 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And we don't want it to end without you having met Eugene, the new giraffe with the zoomies at the Toledo Zoo. 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
1: Are you a thrifter? Maybe for old toys? I certainly am. Ohio Vintage Fest is coming back to the Glass City Center. Third, fourth, fifth time? It's super popular. September 12th, it will be there. 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